I didn't have no blues. I just wasn't sad, just frightened. Then it seemed like I was seen like days. I said a minute seemed like hours, and an hour just seemed like days. Well, it seemed like my baby ought to stop hold on downwind. I believe I'll go to the gypsy, have my fortune. Fortune told. I believe I go to the gypsy. I say my how my fortune told. You know I kinda be somebody.

Sun House kicked off that segment with the Jinx Blues 2. And a little bit of Motown in the middle there with Joan Osborne, What Becomes of the Broken Hearted. And a song very relevant for this time of year, in those cold mornings, Professor Longhair with In the Wee Wee Hours. 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

Yeah, another one of Archie Roach's wonderfully poignant songs, Charcoal Lane. We heard from Taj Mahal with Chevrolet. You're listening to Triple BFM 89.1 Community Radio. And it's 10 minutes away. Yes, it's 10 minutes away from 10 o'clock. I'll just write that down so I know how far I've gone. I just want to say congratulations to Lyle Green. Now, you might hear Lyle sometimes on the program on Thursdays between 12 and 2 with Paul. Lyle helps Paul out with the playlist and a few other bits of information. But in, I know that Lyle has been selling tickets to raise funds for the Royal Flying Doctor Service, and as part of this year's Oceans to Outback Challenge. Now, not only is Lyle selling tickets, but he's also aiming to walk 98 kilometres to mark each year that the Royal Flying Doctor Service has been operating. And he's actually one of the leading fundraisers for the nation. He's number four, having already raised $3,236. So that's a great effort, Lyle. If you do want to support Lyle, I'm sure you'd be able to get in touch somehow with maybe Barossa Village there. They're supporting him quite a lot with that. So you could probably leave a message or call into Barossa Village and make a contribution there. So good on you, Lyle. A little reminder that Michelle from Barossa Libraries will be in around about 10. Sometimes it's a little bit earlier, sometimes a bit later, depending on Michelle's commitments. Obviously, she's a working woman, so she needs to be there. And Triple B's pretty important to her, but, you know, she still has to look after the people at the library. So Michelle, usually about 10:15. Who do we have up next? We have Adriana Marie. We have two tracks from Adriana Marie, great artist. The first one is Memphis Boogie Woogie and Drive Me Daddy. Now, I did have this one mixed in with some other tracks that I'm playing that are, well, with Father's Day coming up. They're daddy related, but I thought it fit better with if I just played the two of them from Adriana Marie together. So here's the first one, Memphis Boogie Woogie, and then Drive Me Daddy. And they are both from her album Kingdom of Swing, which came out, a little while ago now, I guess. I could have a look. Let me have a look on this one and see if it tells me. No, it doesn't tell me. That's okay. Enjoy these from Adriana Marie. It's 8 minutes away from 10. 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

0: Well, they were fantastic segues into our next segment. We heard from Neil Murray with Libraries and Roy Buchanan, you can't judge a book by the cover. So it's time to say hello to Michelle from Barossa Libraries. Hello, Michelle.
1: Hello, how are you?
0: Good, thank you. Now, you are very excited this morning, so tell us why you are so excited.
1: Oh, look, I'm often very excited working in the libraries, but I am particularly excited after last night's first Wednesday. So each month, the first Wednesday of the month, the library's open till 8 o'clock. Mm-hmm. And we run a range of programs. Last night was particularly exciting because we announced the winners of our inaugural Barossa Libraries writing competition.
0: Ooh.
1: Look, it was, honestly, it was so wonderful. Jodie, who's the adult programmer, she'd done a lot of work, facilitating the competition.
0: Mm.
1: We had some fantastic judges.
0: Oh, I'm glad I didn't have that job. I hate judging things.
1: It was. I got to read all of them. We had like, I think it was something like 38, 39 entries from children to adults, which for a first writing competition is actually excellent. We were sort of secretly going, do you hope we get about five or six? And we were inundated, which was
0: that's fantastic.
1: Wonderful. And really, honestly, Sandy, the quality was excellent. It was... I've personally judged writing competitions before. I didn't judge this one, obviously, but got to read them all because that's the fun part of when you're the coordinator. Mm. You go, good, I get to read all the stories. And sometimes when you're judging a writing competition, like, it can be difficult to find good quality stuff, but you're really respectful of the fact that it's really a courageous thing.
0: Absolutely.
1: It really is. So, I'm a writer, and it takes a huge amount of courage to put stuff on paper and hand it over and basically asking it to be judged.
0: Yes.
1: But this competition surpassed all our expectations. All the entries were brilliant. I want to do a bit of a call out to Springton Primary School because their teacher actually organised a unit of work around the creative writing. So we had a lot of children from the Springton Primary School putting in, submissions, which were just delightful, like utterly delightful. The theme was libraries, of course.
0: Yep.
1: But how people incorporated that was, really interesting.
0: That's very creative, I would imagine. Yep.
1: Yeah, so it was really great. So we had about 55 people turn up. So people were coming with families, so that not everyone who entered was able to attend, but we still ended up with all these people.
0: Yeah.
1: So for me, I'm standing there and we're about to, announce the winners of there was the primary school, high school and youth and adults. And in the background, I can hear one of the Dungeon and Dragon groups, playing their game. And further up in the library, the midweek makers were taking part in an amazing craft activity. They were making crepe flowers, which was just incredible. Honestly, these people are so clever, but the people who come and help are so clever. Then you can hear the board game people laughing and carrying on, and the kids playing Switch. Honestly,
0: everything.
1: Wednesday night, first Wednesday of the month, the library is apparently the place to be.
0: It comes to life.
1: It's lovely. It was just this beautiful sort of buzzing community hub, lots of people coming in, lots of new people joining activities, which was great. But definitely the writing, the announcement of the winners, the winner of the adult group was a beautiful story called The Storyteller, which when I read it, I had a tear in my eye. And she just was crying when she said, I didn't think it would mean this much to me. And I said, well, of course,
0: you're putting yourself out there. It's like any artist, any creative, this is a bit of you that you're putting out there and saying to people, hey, look at this and tell me what you think. I was like,
1: please don't be mean.
0: It does take a certain amount of bravery.
1: Yeah, it does. But like I said, I remember saying to Jodie, I do not envy the task of these judges. I'm so glad it's not us because that they were really good. The youth, we didn't have as many. We only had about four in the high school, but gee, they were amazing.
0: Yeah,
1: really,
0: kids are fantastic.
1: Yeah, really. Yeah. Excellent quality. So that's going to be a yearly thing now.
0: Mm.
1: I know.
0: So are these going to be published so that, you know, on the website or something?
1: So yep. What we're hoping is, which was, you know, our marketing and comms idea, and I went, oh, this is why you need to work as a giant village, isn't it? Because, you know, other people go, have you thought of this? And you go, no.
0: Yeah.
1: They suggested they'll put up a link on the website. So with the winner's permission, of course, they will then link to the stories who won. So people will be able to, you know, the stories still remain, of course, copyright of the writer, but
0: yep.
1: What a wonderful opportunity to have it kind of published in that way.
0: You don't know who's going to read it. You might get a big book deal or something.
1: And then we'll be like, we were the ones who discovered them.
0: Yeah. And then in the little, you know, what do they call it, the dedications at the front of the book that this person writes will be thank you to Michelle and the team at the Barossa Library.
1: that would be super cool. So, yeah, so that's going to be a yearly thing. So,
0: oh, that's fabulous.
1: And eventually, hopefully, we'll be able to, and that's a bit, you know, I've always got the bigger picture stuff, you know, a couple of years down the track, depending on how many entries we get, and then we can do like a little anthology every other year or something.
0: Yeah.
1: So,
0: yeah, well, people know that it's going to happen next year. They can start thinking now. So will it always have the theme libraries?
1: No, next year we're looking at a different theme. We haven't 100% decided it yet, so I don't want to get people running to their pen and paper and it's not the theme yet. But we were talking about we will put the theme out a little earlier next year just to give people a little bit more time to sort of work on it and put it. I do have to laugh. I did say to them, you know, Jodie presented, she did a lovely job. And I said, you know, I could tell you are all writers when at 10 to 5 on the deadline day we ended up with about 30 of the entries in. And it was just like, and I kept saying to Jodie, don't worry, they'll all come screaming in at the very last nanosecond. Like true writers that,
0: we are. Yes, true creators. Oh, my gosh, I've got a deadline.
1: So that was, it was just lovely. There was even some long verse, which I really enjoy.
0: Nice.
1: I really enjoy long verse. I was really thrilled that there were a couple of long verse entries and some poems. An 86-year-old lady from Gawler put in a poem, and that was fabulous. She actually got a bit of a special award because she was the first person who put one in. So she was the one where we went, oh, good, people are
0: got
1: going
0: one.
1: To
0: Oh, this is going to be easy. She's going to win every category, even the 6 to 12-year-old.
1: It's so weird running programs because we know they're fabulous, but there's always this element beforehand was, are people going to come to my party? You know, like, you know, it's some...
0: Yeah, I've made all these lovely cakes. Have you? No one's going to come.
1: Please come. So last night was great. So, you know, even if you just want to come to the library, the Switch Challenge is brilliant. And that's actually run by three of the students from Newry Utpah High School who have a subcommittee as part of their Student Representative Council.
0: Mm-hmm.
1: And they're called Know Thy Shelf and they're the Public Library Subcommittee. They are brilliant. Every month they come and they set up the Switch and they run the Switch Challenge and then other kids come along and they all play the Switch. Honestly, completely youth-led, youth run. Mm. And then they also were part of, they wanted to encourage youth to come to the library after school. So we've got a, you know, they just asked to put out some more info about the study hub, you know, free Wi-Fi and you're allowed to eat in the library.
0: Mm.
1: Just want to put it out there. Don't turn up with a roast chook, but you are...
0: Nothing that will make everyone else hungry.
1: Yeah, that's true. Nothing that smells nice. You are allowed to, you know, bring your drink bottle in and bring your snacks and things like that. Just don't make a mess. And I think a lot of people think you can't, so they tend to not think they can come in and study, but come and use the free Wi-Fi, come and use the computers.
0: And even if, you know, if you've got a busy household at home and you just want a bit of quiet space, you know, before you, you know, get your study in.
1: Yeah, absolutely. So, so they've been amazing as well, and they operate on a Wednesday night. And then we've got a board game group, which was once again a community-led group who came to us, her and her husband, and said, oh, we'd love to do board games. Would we be able to kind of start a board game group? That, honestly, it is the most fun. It, like, they sort of, I think they've got about 8 to 10 people who regularly
0: so they do, is that whole group doing different board games like within the group?
1: No, or? They all play the one board game, but as the group gets bigger, you can sort of branch off into different games, but they've managed to sort of facilitate you know, one big game, or they might play a few different games. They had a new member come last night, who a lady who's recently retired, and she was just looking for something interesting to do. And I said, well, look, come along. They're so welcoming, Sandy, honestly. Yeah. Like, and they just want people to come along and play board games and have great fun. And
0: they're a nice social network.
1: Yeah, and that's like as well, that's more an adult sort of thing, you know. I think the youngest one's about 30. Can be really difficult, that sort of age group, particularly if you're not like wanting to go to the pub or you can't even afford to. You can come to the library and have a board games group for free.
0: Yeah, I mean, you pretty much, if you're not a pub person, you don't play sport, your options are fairly limited for some people, and especially if transport's an issue.
1: Yeah, and cost. I think cost, really, there's so many wonderful things happening, but for some people they don't necessarily as well want to worry that around the commitment. And I think sort of once a month is an easy commitment to make. And if you can't make it, you just ring up and say, hey, can't do board games tonight, can't come to Switch, won't be able to do my midweek makers. And that you're not letting anyone down, you know. You're not like if the wing defence doesn't turn up for the netball team and everyone's in a mad panic kind of thing.
0: Yeah. Mama, come back on the court.
1: So, yeah, so that's pretty exciting. I love that feel. I love the feel of the noise and the hum and the buzz.
0: Yeah,
1: the
0: energy, that keeps it all going, doesn't it?
1: Yeah.
0: Libraries are a great place. Oh, what? So with the board games, there was a Mahjong, I think, that started a little while ago. Is that still going?
1: Yes, yeah. That's Thursday afternoon. That's at the Newry Library. And we may even be getting enough people to have two things happening. So that has been amazing. There is a woman who is teaching but plays as well, and that's just been absolutely delightful. We're thrilled with how quickly that's gotten up and running. And have you played Mahjong?
0: I have attempted to play Mahjong, yes. I'm not very good at anything really. I'm not very good at remembering things that have gone before. You know, I sort of tend to live in the moment. I think, oh, look what I've got here. And I think, oh, that person's probably got no, whatever. Whatever's better than mine. But anyway,
1: I'll play poker with you, Sandy. Come on, Sandy, put that $100 down. You'll be right.
0: Okay. Oh, look, Michelle, I've got all these cards. And I'm good.
1: It's great. Too bad. Full house, Sandy. Give me $100.
0: No, Mahjong is not my vocabulary.
1: There is no betting in Mahjong. There's no betting in the library. I just want to reiterate that.
0: It can be pretty serious though, can't it?
1: Absolutely. And, you know, it's fun, but it's Mahjong is like, I remember at uni 100,000 years ago when I went, we'd have the students, but they're mostly the Asian students who'd be playing Mahjong, and they'd be trying to teach it. And I'm sure they were just like, oh, my gosh, I'm Dutch. We used to play Klaviyas, so I'm sure they were thinking, please go back and play your card game. But they were so quick at it and remembering it. And then my mum, she moved into a lifestyle village and she'd always wanted to play Mahjong, so she joined the Mahjong group. And then I joined the Mahjong group by proxy. You just rock up. And it was really good fun, but you're right, it's not for the faint-hearted, but geez, it's fun. And I think it's a really good way to keep your mind active, actually, because, you know, you sort of have to set up all these sets. So come along to that. That's a Thursday afternoon. It's about 1:30. If you pop on the website, times.
0: All the programs are on the website, aren't they?
1: Yes, everything's on the website, but just ring up as well if you ever... not too sure, give us a call and go, you know, come along, join in. Sometimes what I find really delightful is we've had happen a few times, like with the Scrabble or the Mahjong, and particularly with the craft group, someone will be coming into the library to get a book and then they end up crocheting something. They end up sitting down and going, well, that looks like fun. And then, the Scrabble people are wonderful. Like, sit down, have a bit of fun. And then they sort of like, you think, "Oh, I didn't realise you'd come for Scrabble." I hadn't. Which is my favourite. And we've got the chess group as well. That's at Lindog, the men's chess group, which is another one which is just fantastic. Like, yeah. That's amazing as well. So, yeah, bit of fun happening when we're not doing our other programs, I guess.
0: Yeah, well, libraries are more than books. I mean, we, you know, it's evolved, hasn't it, to a real community multi-purpose. Yeah,
1: absolutely. Okay. I see it as a real proactive wellbeing space, you know. Yeah. And
0: yeah, wellbeing. That's good.
1: Yeah, good way and to also, put it. I just for me, a real passion around it is the cost effectiveness of it. Mm. You know, being able to sort of come in and not pay too much money, because you know, particularly for some people, they don't have heaps of money, or for other people, they've got different commitments, and sometimes you just want to try something and. You don't necessarily want to do a 6-week course. I mean, if you do, that's great. Go for it. But
0: yeah, but if you just want to try something, like you say, I mean, you wouldn't buy $600 worth of oil paints and go for 2 lessons and decide you don't like it. I mean,
1: I would. I do that kind of thing all the time, Sandy. You've been speaking to my mum, haven't you?
0: Yeah, far too much money, Michelle.
1: Mum rang up. Sandy, can you tell Michelle to stop doing that?
0: Mum, you're going to have to cut her pocket money back a bit.
1: So funny. 55 years old, I still do it. I think if I've got all the stuff, I'll be really great at it. Don't do that. Don't try that at home, people. No, it doesn't just work.
0: Do not take up sculpture. Marble is really, really expensive.
1: Yeah, do not try this at home, people. This is not a strategy for success. So, yeah, our programs are great that you can just come and give it a try. And sometimes you just want to make one thing. I think that's the true thing too. Sometimes you just want to go, you know, I want to come. Like last night when they did the crepe flowers, they were so amazing. Actually reminded me of my Nana many, many moons ago, who used to make paper flowers. And I think a lot of the people who went home will go home and make more.
0: Yeah.
1: But, you know, sometimes you just want to go and just enjoy the lovely group of people something. And sometimes I think what I like, I know my best friend of 40 years and I, we often go to a little workshop, or we go to a, you know, a something, because
0: just to try it.
1: Yeah, to try it. But also, you don't necessarily want to be chatting over dinner all the time, or trying to organise dinner, and you know. And then you can make this thing, you know, and you're chatting and you're making something, and it's just a bit more, a bit more relaxed sort of thing. Meet some people. We've had so many friendships out of our groups. Out of our programs, and that's the main thing, like where the friendships have spilled over into real life, out of library. Why would you have out of library life? But anyway, you know, out of library life. So,
0: it's a great thing. Any weird and wacky ideas for any other type of group activities?
1: Oh, look, Sandy, I'm always full of weird and wacky ideas. I feel for my manager, Mel, who is amazing, and we ended up, when I first started, we had a tally on the board, things, no and yes, and she'd be like, "No, Michelle, we're not doing that." But no, she's
0: mean.
1: No, I know. Actually, she's so supportive. We kind of egg each other on a bit, which doesn't help. We're like, "Oh, wow, let's do this amazing, fantastic thing." So we've got some – well, I'm particularly trying to sort of do a bit more in the youth space because we've got some really great stuff happening for the young people and the older people. So one of the things in the youth space is the Dungeons and Dragons. Those groups are youth-led, which is brilliant. On the Wednesday night, Paul, one of our casuals, who is officially now the Dungeon Master's Dungeon Master, he's just incredible. He's restarted a 8 to 12, 0, 12, God, can you imagine? Toddlers playing Dungeons and Dragons. An 8 to 12 Dungeons and Dragon group, because, of course, the older ones, their themes are a little bit more darker. And we've got a young man who runs one of the Dungeons and Dragon groups. He said, when I was talking to him about it, he said, I think it'd be good to have a younger group, Michelle, because also with us, we'll temper our conversation and we won't talk about a lot of things because we don't want to, you know, freak the little ones out because they'll be talking about killing dragons and nothing inappropriate, of course, but just, you know, it's a, just a different thing, the darkness and, you know, who got murdered and who didn't. It's very, very violent,
0: Dungeons and Dragons sometimes. Yeah, it doesn't sound like fun to me.
1: Which I thought was delightful. I said, that's just delightful. So he...
0: He's being really, really observant and sensitive.
1: He said, you know, we don't want mass murderings for the 9-year-olds. And I went, that's very thoughtful of you. So we ran an 8 to 12 group, which that's on a Wednesday night as well. And Paul runs two sessions. There's one at 5:30 to 6:30 and one from 7 to 8. And that's been... incredible. You've got to really get in quick to get those spots. So that was a really great program. That was a sort of a program idea that we just kind of went, let's give this a try, see how it goes, and it went brilliantly well. Some don't work. We've had programs that we've thought were great ideas and people have asked for them, but they haven't necessarily taken off. We've got an After Dark, Youth After Dark, on the 9th of October, and that's from 4 till 6, which isn't really dark, I realise, but that's just a trial for 15 to 24-year-olds, and then basically the library will be just theirs for those 2 hours. I mean, obviously there'll be adults there, but we're going to have free pizza. It's one of the kids said, I'll come for free pizza. I said, do you want to know what they're doing? He said, no, you've got free pizza.
0: That's enough.
1: So I'm not silly, he's Sandy. Growing. I'm not silly. I know how to engage youth. Free food.
0: Free food, yeah.
1: And on that evening we're going to have the VRs, we're going to have the switches, we'll have board games. The Dungeons and Dragon group are going to have painting of Dungeons and Dragon characters. Oh. We're going to have... I think like artwork available, beanbags everywhere. Yeah, they finally hurry up and turn up. And so just that sort of space.
0: Yeah.
1: So we're trying to, those kind of ideas. And like I said, if people have got ideas, sort of ask, can't always make them happen. But, and we recently, we got a grant for the Social Cohesion, the Office for Social Cohesion. So that's a grant which is going to allow us to run some programs for perhaps groups that haven't necessarily, had you know, as much happening for them, I suppose. And so we're looking at targeting some of that. I'll talk about that a bit more next time when we've formulated exactly what those programs are. But they will be... amazing. So
0: I was reading an article in the newspaper, not on the wireless like I normally listen to, they were talking about how a lot of schools are actually taking their libraries away. They're just sending the kids to the public library, and I think that's an absolute tragedy because libraries are a safe place for a lot of kids. That's where they go to get away from anything that might be bothering them, anything or anyone. But the kids need things to be close by to really take advantage of them. And if it's like lunchtime, I feel like going into the library and grabbing a book. But if I can't do that and I've got to wait until after school and go down to the public library, then I might not be so inclined to do that, if you know what I mean. So I think there's got to be a happy medium where the public libraries do things like all those extra programs and things like that, but there also should be some sort of library facility at a school, I think.
1: And I think as well there is a real, is it called a mismyth or a misnomer, that kids aren't reading. They're still reading. Kids are still reading, and they're reading the graphic novels, which... I know a lot of people have there's a range of views on the graphic novels, but I grew up with a brother with severe dyslexia and my mum used to buy him comic books.
0: Yep.
1: You know, we're in our 50s, so the good old comic books, you know, and I do remember her kind of many a discussion with the teacher that this was still reading. It's still engaging in literature. It's engaging in a narrative. Boys in particular, my son read non-fiction till his eyeballs bled. You know, I read narrative to him. And even now he loves non-fiction. So I think it is a real misnomer, and it's I know a lot of libraries don't have a lot of school libraries don't have librarians anymore. They have SSOs and technicians managing it. But I think we need to – libraries are, you know, fundamentally they are about books. They are about accessing that information. One of the stories that we had in the writing competition was about this woman, you know, about re-engaging young people with literature because, you know – Google doesn't fact check, but books do.
0: Yes.
1: So that's a really – that's always my bottom line, Sandy. So when you're doing research or when you're doing anything, it's
0: fundamental, isn't it?
1: Books fact check, you know, and I think that's really vitally important. And I agree. I think, you know, for lots of kids, that is their safe space. For lots of people, it's a safe space. Mm. You know, and that's important. Yeah. So, I know.
0: Now, tell me about what's happening in a few weeks' time when you have arranged for... Are you going to come in that day as well?
1: 24th? I might egg them on.
0: Just sit in the background.
1: Your words
0: you can hold up scorecards.
1: Your words of encouragement. So we have... So obviously libraries isn't just about programs. That's my kind of remit. And the collections we have, particularly the Barossa Libraries collections, is fantastic. I think I've bragged to you about it before that our dead on arrival statistics, which are dead on arrival, I hear you ask, Sandy, is...
0: It's a library, isn't it?
1: It's a library. If you don't borrow three books, no. The dead on arrival is... So obviously we have a range of people purchasing for the collections, the local collections, which is the books, the audios, the magazines, anything you can come in and borrow. And a dead on arrival will mean within 6 months, if that hasn't been borrowed or a certain amount of, you know, activity. Interaction and activity, that purchase is considered a dead on arrival. Now, ours is only 2%, which is the lowest in the state.
0: Wow.
1: And it's incredibly low. Because what that shows is that the people who are purchasing for our community have an excellent understanding.

0: Sarah come in on the 24th, and Sarah is part of the team that purchases the books, but she also does a newsletter. Some people probably have received that through email about the monthly books. So she'll come in and have a chat with you about the books, and she'll be able to talk to you about what is the, you know, what is the process around buying books. So she does the large print.
1: That'd be a lovely job.
0: I know. I said to her, oh, I'm jealous. I want to do that part too. But I'd probably be hopeless.
1: I'd just pick the ones I like.
0: Yeah.
1: Someone else is sure to like it.
0: The collection manager will be like, we don't have $45,000 to spend on those three books. Michelle, put them back. And I'm like, okay. And she'll be able to talk about that, which will be fantastic. And that she's so passionate. She also does the home library service. So she is particularly passionate about, I guess, making sure that the large print books are really up to date, that they are, you know, relevant for a range of readers. Large print books are incredibly expensive. They're very expensive to print and publish.
1: Well, because they're limited edition, but also because they take up more pages.
0: They take up way more pages, yeah. So if an author gets their book into large print, that's actually really good. Like if an author gets their book into audiobooks, that's actually really good, because there's an added cost to that. So you have to know that people are going to engage with that, you know. You know, and she organises the large print westerns and the large print romances. And then we'll have Cheryl Lee, who we're lucky enough to have as part of our local history team. Are amazing. They're incredible. I cannot rave enough about them. They are so dedicated to Barossa's local history. It's incredible. And they've recently been working on the Rosina Hargy exhibition, and that has just been blown out. They've also done the cemeteries launch, so there's that. So Cheryl Lee will come in and mostly talk about the Rosina. Hargy, who was a local woman who made wedding dresses and bridesmaids. That, and I won't take away from what Cheryl Lee is going to be talking about, but that was just the most incredible example of how libraries connect with community, because this project started off as a, hey, come and have a look at the scrapbooks and see if you can find who's in it, because a lot of the people they didn't know. And then we were having people coming from all over going, that's my wedding dress. They're so excited to have photos of it. Yeah. Or that's, I was a little girl and that's me. I'm that flower girl. And my auntie, she's now, you know, maybe, you know, in her late 90s. But and then you hear the story of what happened after the wedding. Honestly, I know. And Cheryl Lee will be, she's fantastic. So, so.
1: Oh, looking forward to that. Yeah.
0: That'd be great. Cool. You'll meet us all.
1: I hope so.
0: Keep on hauling them in. No, look, I love the library. It is a wonderful place to work.
1: No, that's fairly obvious. But now you're going to have a little break for a while, so you'll have to go into, you know, what do you call it, withdrawal.
0: Withdrawal. Well, it's really funny. I said to someone the other day, they're like, when are you on holidays? And I went, oh, let me think, when is it? Oh, yeah. And they said, you had to think about it. I said, I'm not going to lie. You know, my boss is like, you have a lot of annual leave. Could you please take some? And I'm like, yeah. But it's a lovely feeling to work in an environment where you kind of go, yeah, I'm going to take my annual leave, but I don't feel like, oh, wow, I can hardly wait to take my annual leave. It's just like, I'll probably get a chance to read some of those books that I've been shelving for
1: months. Maybe you could ask someone in the library to recommend some for you.
0: I'll be like, oh, thank goodness, here's my giants. I always joke that, you know, my son will get a phone call one day, you know, your mum's in hospital with concussion. She's the pile of books next to her bed has finally landed on her head, you know.
1: I read the interviews with the authors, you know, when they've released a book, and it's, what's on your bedside table now? And they always say this amazing thing, like, oh, well, I've got Under Milkwood, I've got, you know, Oliver's Travels, Gulliver's Travels, whatever it is, you know, all these other things, and then all these other books that I have never heard of in my entire life and probably will never see. And I just think, how could you possibly have that? And then I thought, oh, they're not on my bedside table because I don't read in bed, but I do have quite a few on the table next to where I sit sometimes if I happen to be watching television. And it's like, I probably should get through some of those at some point.
0: I love a house where you go in and there's like a pile of books.

0: It's like the bookshelves, yeah, but then you'll go and there's this little secret stash or this pile of books, yeah, or, you know, my granddaughter, because obviously, you know, I'm working in the library every day and I can, when I know I'm going to see her, I just borrow a stack of books. It's at the stage now where if I don't turn up with a stack books, of books, and she'll be like, now I want them all on cats this time, Alma, so I'll bring the ones on cats next time. And if I don't bring a stack of books, she's just like,
1: oh, what are you here for?
0: I suppose we'll pull out the ones we've already read. So, that's really cool.
1: Excellent. Well, we've done it again.
0: We have. Oh, we do it. We've gone over every time, don't we? No, that's okay.
1: No, that's good. Wonderful to chat with you, Michelle. Have a lot of fun and find out lots of information about things. It's very good.
0: And the new, quickly, the new autumn catalogue, the spring catalogue is out. So come either, if you want to join the mailing list, go on the website. If you join the mailing list, we can send you a digital copy of what's happening in our programs in the next 3 months, or pop into the library and grab a brochure, or pop onto the website, and that will also show you all the things we've got happening, as well as our regular programs for early years and groups and things like that. So
1: fantastic.
0: And if you come in, say, I came in because I heard you and Sandy chatting, and we love to hear that.
1: Yeah. We want to see what goes on in this crazy place with these crazy people.
0: Thank you.
1: All good. Thank you so much, Michelle. It's been wonderful. So we've been chatting with Michelle. I keep saying Michelle from Barossa Libraries, but that's not her name. Michelle Kanadenberg. I got that right. And it's always wonderful to hear what's happening at the library. It's an amazing place. So thank you very much, Michelle. I don't know whether this track is particularly related to libraries, but it's called Mobile. So
0: Mobile library.
1: Yeah, close enough for me. And it's Sean Murphy. 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

from town to town. And did you think about your baby and your

0: fabulous Fiona Boys with Duke Joint on Moses Lane. And we heard from Charlie Musselwhite, Drifting from Town to Town. You're listening to Triple BFM 89.1 Community Radio, and it's just 2 minutes past 11. And a big thank you to Michelle Kneinenberg from the Barossa Libraries for coming in and having a chat with us this morning. Really enjoy the conversations we have with Michelle about libraries, but all sorts of other shenanigans, I guess you could say. Time now that we heard from one of our wonderful sponsors, and then we'll have a listen to the weather.
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0: And we do thank The Leader for enabling us to bring you these weather reports. It's currently 13.2 degrees, so it's come up from 8 from when we started the program this morning, just after nine. So it is, it's warming up rapidly, isn't it? Apparently 13.2 feels like 9.1, so not much improvement on earlier. Winds at the moment are westerly 22 kilometres per hour, gusting up to 32 kilometres per hour. There is, or has been maybe, a little bit of rain around. I'm not sure, can't see from outside, from inside rather. I'm inside, that's outside. Yeah. What else do we have? We have 80 degrees chance of 1 to 5 mil, dropping down to 8 degrees again overnight, leading into tomorrow, Friday, 4th of September. Lots of rain around, 90% chance of 5 to 10 with a top of 19. Saturday, the 5th of September, some clearing showers, low of 11 and a top of 15. Well, not much difference between night and day there. 60% chance, but less than 1 mil. Sunday, the 6th of September, it will probably be foggy to start with and then sunny, so 7 degrees and a top of 16 forecast for Sunday. Monday, 7th of September, a mostly sunny day, low of 7 and a top of 17. Tuesday, 8th of September, mostly cloudy, again a low of 7 and a top of 17. Then on Wednesday, the 9th of September, clearing showers, a low of 9 and a top of 16. Thursday, the 10th of September, possible shower, low of 6, a bit of a chillier night, top of 18. And then on Friday, the 11th of September, a possible shower, but low of 9 and a top of 21. So warming up a little bit and a little bit more on Saturday, 12th of September. Even though there'll be some showers increasing, the forecast is for a low of 10, leading into a top of 23 degrees. 90% chance of 1 to 5 mil of rain. So that is the weather as we know it at this point. We'll have a couple of tracks of music and then we'll have a listen to the community service announcements and see what is happening in and around the Barossa. 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
3: Hello, Frank here. 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All those trips back and forth with the laundry, the dishes, the rubbish, even cleaning during the night shift. Seriously, guess you have to see it to believe it. Tanunda Lutheran Home. These guys are forward thinkers. 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

0: That was Alabama Bound, featuring the mighty voice of Gina Coleman with the Misty Blues. And if that doesn't make you want to get up and jump around the place, I don't know what will. We also heard from the Hoodoo Men with Found the Blues, and Kieran Kane, Kevin Welsh and Fats Kaplan with Postcard from Mexico. 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It's 24 minutes past 11 o'clock, and let's have listeners to who is on next. That will be this one.
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2: 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The centre is equipped with state-of-the-art fitness equipment, an 8-lane indoor lap pool and leisure pool. There are also 3 indoor stadium courts and 6 squash courts. Friendly staff are only too willing to help you organise memberships, children's and adult swimming lessons and personal training programs. There are also school holiday programs, kids' birthday parties, mixed netball and much, much more. So come on and enjoy the Rex, the premier indoor fitness and aquatic centre in our very own Barossa Valley.

Well, that was Toronzo Cannon with Strength to Survive, and we heard from Ellie Winninger with Special Rider Blues. It's nearly time for me to get out of here, so I will say cheerio for now. Thank you very much for joining me here on Zelda's Heaps More Blues News and Interviews this morning, and a big thank you to the Triple BFM volunteers, sponsors, all our wonderful listeners, and to Michelle Kneinenberg from Barossa Libraries for coming in and telling us what's happening in that space at over the next few weeks and what's been happening. It's been a wonderful thing, very exciting for those people who won prizes for their

next Thursday at 9 o'clock for more blues news and a chat with Clinton Jury from St. Vincent de Paul. He's going to come in and tell us a little bit more about the services that they provide. We have some songs because it's Father's Day on Sunday, so I've got some songs here that sort of mention Dad. I don't know whether in a good context or a bad context, but hopefully you will enjoy these tracks about dads. This first one is Chris Kane, Blues for My Dad. We have Leroy Parnell with Daddies and Daughters, Blind Boy Fuller with, not sure about this one, Rattlesnake and Daddy, and Lonnie Brooks with Voodoo Daddy. It's all daddy songs. Hope you enjoy them. It's 16 minutes away from 12, and hope you join me next week at 9 o'clock on Thursday morning. Bye.

It was a moonlit night in old Mexico. I walked alone between some old adobe haciendas. Suddenly, I heard the plaintive cry of a young Mexican girl.

Good afternoon. It's time to go back in the day with Paul on Triple B FM 89.1. We're going to listen to hits from the 50s, 60s, 70s and 80s. Tim Finn, for example, came from the 80s with Fraction Too Much Friction. ABBA from 77, Knowing Me, Knowing You, and Pat Boone, Speedy Gonzales from 1962, which brings me to the point that today, in terms of our travels, we're going to Mexico. So that's why we had a little bit of a Mexican feel there to get things going, Mexican vibe. And so first up, we're going to visit Mexico City and the Island of the Dolls. Maybe you've heard of this. It's a bit spooky. A sad island never meant to be a tourist destination is the Island of the Dolls. It sits right in the canals south of Mexico City. The story goes that the lone inhabitant of this island found a dead little girl in the canal. Sometime later, he spotted a doll floating in the same canal, retrieved it and hung it on a tree in remembrance of the dead child. And he and others just kept adding. Now hundreds of mutilated dolls are hanging again. A bit gross. Let's just feel a little bit blue right now. Having told that story, B.B. King, 3 o'clock blues.

0: I'm so pleased to have your company this afternoon on Triple B FM 89.1 back in the day. My name's Paul and I'll be with you through till about 2 o'clock this afternoon when Julie comes in for her program. Let's just flip through the numbers we've been listening to there. Ames Brothers with the Naughty Lady of Shady Lane. Brian Hyland, Itsy Bitsy Teeny Weeny Yellow Polka Dot Bikini. 10cc with Dreadlock Holiday, Australian Crawl, Errol, and that is about it. Now we go to the weather.
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0: Yeah, 14.2 in the Barossa Valley right now and expecting a maximum of 15. However, the rain is coming. We had a few drops last night. I don't know how much. I slept through it, but it was wet out there this morning. But today we're supposed to have 1 to 5 millimetres, 80% chance thereof, with a 15-degree maximum. Tomorrow it is a 19-degree maximum with 90% chance of 5 to 10 mils. And then it all settles down after that. Saturday, a few drops with 15 degrees. Same on Sunday with 16. On Monday of next week, 17 degrees. Nothing in terms of rain. 17 again on Tuesday. Wednesday, 16, 18 Thursday, Friday, 21 degrees, and Saturday of next week, we have that possibility of some more rain. 90% chance of 1 to 5 millimetres with a 23-degree maximum. So I would say it might be just a little bit humid on Saturday of next week.
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first number one spot on the charts in Australia, the UK and the USA. Well done. Let's have a bit of a visit to Cancun in Mexico right now, to the Museo Subacuático de Arte, Underwater Museum. It's a sculpture park, really, off the coast of Cancun, designed as an alternative way to replicate and replenish coral reef beds. Beneath the waves, you can admire more than 400 sculptures in several different locations, either by snorkeling or diving around them. So Cancun in Mexico is our second. We've been to that island of the dolls. Now we've visited Cancun, two more places to see. Wonder what they have in store for us. But now we have in store for you Bobby Gentry. I'll never fall in love again.

The greatest country duo, the late Kenny Rogers and Dolly Parton with Islands in the Stream. Della Reese, Don't You Know? Cat Stevens with Matthew and Son, Neil Diamond, Beautiful Noise, and Foreigner, I Want to Know What Love Is, which garnered

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4: That's what it was. It was the community service announcements. And remember that should you wish to bring something to the community from your organisation, please send us a note and we'll put it into the community calendar. Now, from the sublime to the totally ridiculous, we are going to go right back to the mid-50s. To the comedy that came before Monty Python in Britain and was hugely popular on the radio, not so much TV. I think there might have been a couple of episodes, but on the radio. And it was The Goon Show, which featured Peter Sellers. Really got his start there because he was the master of impersonations, voice impersonations, and he played characters like Blue Bottle, for example, and Major Bloodnock. Then there was Harry Secombe with his beautiful singing voice. He played a couple of characters, but the real motivator behind the Goons was a guy called Spike Milligan. He was the chief creator, main writer, and played chaotic characters like Eccles, for example. So, yeah. We're going to hear from the Goons. This is the only song I actually have from the Goons in my play collection because there's not a great deal of call for them, but they are a 50s phenomenon. And so we're going to hear from the Goons, from Peter Sellers, Harry Secombe, and Mr. Big Goon himself, the one and only Spike Milligan, singing the Ying Tong song.

0: Cliffy right there, Cliff Richard, with Lucky Lips from the 1960s, 1963, in fact. Australia's Hush with Boney Maroney, and as I mentioned before, the Goons with their Ying Tong song. Not much of a song, was it? They really didn't manage to get started. Let's go back to Mexico for just a minute, back to Mexico City, in fact. Where there's a veritable smorgasbord to be found of edible insects in the fancy restaurants, authentic street food stores and traditional markets of Mexico City. One of the most quintessential spots to give bugs a try is the Mercado de San Juan, which dishes up escamole and gusanos de Muguay all day, whatever that is. I'm sure some of you have got some Spanish. Restaurants from Barchon in the historic centre, if you fancy trying a Restaurante Barchon. It's not restaurants, Restaurante Barchon in the historic centre, if you fancy trying anything from insects to crocodile. Doesn't it make your taste buds tingle? Okay, we've got to say hi to a few of our sponsors right now. So let's get cracking. Here we go.
1: 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Great places attract special people. 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

0: This is so delicious. Everybody come capisce how to mambo. Italiano. That's nice.
1: G'day, I'm Tom from the Barossa Kiwanis. 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

Well, what we have there, we had a bit of Dancing in the Dark from Bruce Springsteen. And earlier we had Rosemary Clooney with Mambo Italiano, the Everly Brothers with Kathy's Clown, and David Cassidy, How Can I Be Sure? And I believe the Eurythmics with Missionary Man from 1987. You're on Triple BFM 89.1. Thanks for your company. Really appreciate it. And I'm getting down, getting ready to close up shop soon. But let's have a little bit more music. Look, on Tuesday I played a Marilyn Monroe number and where she was very, very serious. But I wonder with this one, Teach Me Tiger from 1959. Is she going to use a cutesy voice? The one the other day was the River of No Return. It just shows what a beautiful singing voice she has got. She doesn't have to put on the cutesy. But let's see what she does with Teach Me Tiger. I suspect she might be the regular Marilyn voice.

0: That's a good try. National Museum of Death is a permanent collection of hundreds of death-related artefacts. Gosh, that's an exciting place to go, isn't it? It's like the Mexican Disneyland. The emphasis is on death iconography and funeral arts as they relate to Mexican culture. It even contains examples of our contemporary period, including some from Sugar Skulls in pop culture. And, of course, you know, they do have the Day of the Dead in Mexico, so it shouldn't be surprising, I suppose, that they have a death museum. Okie dokie. So that's Mexico done and dusted. The first of our countries beginning with an M. Yeah. Okay, let's have a look at what's coming up right here on Triple BFM 89.1 this afternoon.
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2: 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In fact, things are gonna get really mean around here. 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Do you think you can handle them? Do you think you can handle me? Good, cause this is Peter Foreman's Jams, the toughest radio program in the Barossa Valley. Note, you can catch this program 3:30 every Thursday. 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

Right, so don't switch off that radio. Stay on 89.1 Triple BFM and join us for the rest of our programs for this afternoon and this evening. Okay, and I'm going to share quite a bit of the stuff that I'm going to play now is from the 60s and the 50s, and I hope you enjoy it. We're going to have a bit of Chubby Checker. And I remember this when it was so popular, and you go on a camp or something and everybody be doing the limbo. You remember that? Trying to get under a long pole, and it gets lower and lower and lower and lower. Chubby Checker with the Limbo Rock, and then we'll hear some Dave Clark 5, Herb Alpert and the Tijuana Brass, Peggy Lee, and maybe a bit of John Lennon. Okay, bye-bye. It's going to be a wet weekend, but enjoy it anyway. Bye for now.

Good afternoon and welcome to Studio Connection here on Triple B FM 89.1. I'm Judy Wynn, your local artist, coming to you from the Barossa. Well, September is here and Sala has officially wrapped up for another year. It always seems to go incredibly quickly, and after such a busy month, it's nice to get back into my studio and settle back into making again. My studio has certainly been busy. I've got quite a few things going on at the moment, and I have to say I'm really enjoying it. There's been lots of making, experimenting and working through new ideas, and probably a little bit of control chaos as well. So today we have plenty of Australian music, so settle in and stay tuned to Triple B FM 89.1 Studio Connection. And our next song is What the Hell?

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I just want to do a weekly shout out, as I do every week, about if you're an artist, maker, gallery, or a group, creative group across the Barossa and surrounding regions. If you have an exhibition, a workshop, market, open studio, or creative event coming up, I'd love to hear about it and help you promote it here on Studio Connection. If you have an interesting creative story, like you went on holiday and you saw some fantastic art and you'd like to come in and have a chat, please get in contact. I'd love you to come in and share your stories. What else do I need to do? So don't be shy. 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And let me just see. Yep. And I'll tell you what's coming up. Now, let's support and promote our local creative community. So we're going to go back to some more music. And then I'm going to talk a bit about my art practice this week, what I'm up to.

from everyone at Triple B, thank you. Your generous support during our radiothon has helped us continue to strengthen our station as part of our move to the new studio in 2027. We couldn't do it without you. Yes, thank you. So let's see what I want to talk about. I joined a local art group just recently. So I was looking around. There's lots of workshops in the Barossa and art communities and so on, but I joined a great art group, so hello if you're listening. And we meet once a week. And the art group, the ladies bring, let's say, drawing materials, painting and so on, but I don't because I have my studio at home. Those 3 hours that I do the art, I bring my botanical books, I sit there, I sketch and design, and it's wonderful because when you're busy making all the time, it's very easy to go straight from one piece to the other in the studio. But having these few hours each week gives me permission to slow down and concentrate on design. And I feel my work is getting better and better and better. And also, it makes you stop and really look at the details. I made some, poppies the other day, and I thought they looked really great. But when I sat down in the art class and started looking at the botanical books, I realized that each petal, it's not really attached to the other petal, so I'm back to the drawing board tomorrow. So, yes, it's great being in an art group and meeting other people that love talking about art and painting and drawing. So we're going to go to some more music, and then at 2:30 I will do a community shout-out. And let's see, who's next? Snow Patrol. What are they called? These Alarms. I haven't heard this one before, I don't think.

0: That was Farmer's Wife and by Bob Waters. So this morning I went down to the Jam Factory. They open at 11 o'clock and they've got an exhibition on at the moment. And it was really good, beautiful work down there. The exhibition, I forgot what it was called, but it was the people that had done the associate program through Jam Factory. The associate program has been operating for over 50 years and across that time has provided training and employment for over 400 artisans. The two-year program attracts outstanding emerging artists and designers from across Australia and around the world, and it led by some of Australia's most skilled artisans. And what was on display was glass, ceramics, jewellery, metalwork and furniture studies. So these are people that have already done the associate program, Alumni, I think it's called, or something like that. Anyway, it was really worth going down there and having a look. And then I popped in and had a look at the leather section and Julie in the hat making section. So, but it was raining down there as well. So I think it's time for a community calendar announcement. Let me just see. Yep.
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0: Scorpio Moon by Oliver Vickers. And something's gone wrong there. What was I going to do next? I've already forgotten. 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

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We couldn't do it without you. Right, you're listening to Studio Connection on Triple B FM 89.1. I'm Julie, your local artist that lives here in Nuriupta. So in another 8 minutes, I will do the weather forecast for Nuriupta for the next 4 days. In the meantime, we will listen to some more music. And next song is Milky Way. First, I've got to get it down there. Oh, yes, there it goes.

0: That was Adelaide by Oliver Vickers. It's time for the weather.
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0: Okay, over the next 4 days, let's have a look. So today we've got 80% chance of rain, and we know we've had rain, so maximum of 15 today. Friday, it's going to be 90% chance of rain, a minimum of 8 and a maximum of 19. Saturday, 60% chance of rain, a minimum of 11 and a maximum of 15. And then Sunday, minimum of 7 and a maximum of 17 with 20% chance of rain. So we had a few days of spring, and now we're getting a bit more winter again. I must admit, I used to live in Queensland and you never notice the seasons, but since moving to the Barossa, it's amazing that you can tell the seasons, and I don't know, it makes the year go faster for some reason, because you can see winter, spring and autumn, summer, and the blossoms are out at the moment, which are absolutely stunning. So, yes, you definitely need an umbrella this weekend.
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0: You're listening to Triple B FM 89.1 and this is Studio Connection. I'm Julie, your local artist living in the Barossa. Now, at 3:30, we have Peter Foreman coming on after me this afternoon.
1: If you're looking for Vanessa Carlton or Olivia Dean on Peter Foreman's jams, this ain't it. In fact, things are going to get really mean around here. We got tunes from the 2000s. We got tunes from the 2010s. We got tunes from the 1990s. Do you think you can handle them? Do you think you can handle me? Good, because this is Peter Foreman's Jams, the toughest radio program in the Barossa Valley. Note, you can catch this program 3:30 every Thursday. We also play tunes from today.
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0: Okay, now let's have a look. Let's have a quick look at what's happening around the Barossa and surrounding region this week. Over at Wonderground at Seppersfield, there's still time to catch their current exhibition. It features work from a number of artists and explores ideas around landscape, place and connection. The exhibition continues until Sunday the 13th of September, so there's still time to pop in and have a look and get a glass of wine. Also, the Jam Factory, as I mentioned, they have an exhibition running at the moment featuring work across ceramics, glass, jewellery and metal and furniture. It continues until about the 11th of October, I think. So definitely worth popping down there. They open at 11 till 5 every day. And then let's not forget the community radios, community art galleries. We have Angaston Art Gallery and Gift Shop showcasing work by over 40 artists and makers with paintings, ceramics, jewellery, textures, cards and plenty of handmade pieces. If you're in Angaston, pop in for a browse and support our local creatives. There's always an artist on duty there, so you can definitely talk to the artists and get some inspiration. And they run regular workshops and it's just a lovely place to visit. And let's not forget Kapunda Community Gallery. It's another great place to discover local and regional artists with a changing program of exhibition as well as local made art and craft. And same again, they have their volunteers on there. So support these galleries is always a great way of supporting the artists and the volunteers and the local community as well. And remember, if you're an artist, gallery or creative group with an exhibition, workshop or event coming up, I'd love to hear from you. And even if it's an art story and you want to come in and talk about that art story, I'd love to hear from you. So get in touch with us at Triple B FM and I might be able to give you an event, a mention on Studio Connection. So let's go to some more music, and then at 3:15 I will play a station promo. So let's go down here, and we have 101 Home. That's the title of the song.

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0: That brings me to the end of Studio Connection for another Thursday. It's been lovely having you along this afternoon, and with Sala now finished, I think September feels like a good time to get back into the studio. Clear the benches, maybe clear a little bit of the benches and get stuck into the next round of making. For me, there's plenty happening in the studio and I'm really enjoying where the work is heading at the moment. Sometimes the best part of being creative is simply having the time to make, experimenting and see what happens. Thank you for joining me today and for supporting Australian music, local artists and our creative community. I'm Judy Wynn and you've been listening to Studio Connection on Triple B FM 89.1. Have a wonderful week. Keep supporting local creative and I'll be back next Thursday. And don't forget, you need an umbrella for this weekend. Now the next song is the artist is Eye of Bell. No, that's not right. No, here we go. The artist is Club Halifax, but I like the song title. The song title is Blah, Blah, Blah, Blah.

Hey there, it's Peter Foreman, ready to bring you a brand new episode of Peter Foreman's Jams, the show that plays only the biggest and best pop anthems ever. And let's start with a banger from Cat's Eye, and this one comes with a language warning.

Ain't that an awesome way to start the show? An absolute banger from Cat's Eye, Pinky Up. It's 3 a.m. Oh, wait, it isn't.

0: Are you coming in or what?
1: Yep, I'm definitely coming in. Sabrina Carpenter, House Tour. I'm Peter Foreman, and you are still listening to Peter Foreman's Jams, or if you've just tuned in, hello! Play Avril Lavigne for you? What the hell, I'll do it!

Yep, you definitely knew what that was. Tate McRae sports car. You can find me in the club and it won't cost you 50 cents to join.

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1: Before we went to that short break, we heard 50 Cent in the club. I'm Peter Foreman, and you are still listening to Peter Foreman's Jams. Or if you've just tuned in, hello, me and my friends. We go out.

0: Rock Music by Charlie XCX. Now, how's that for the shortest song ever played on Peter Foreman's Jams? All the times that you hated my friends, the only problem was with you and not them.
1: For all the times that you rained on my parade, and all the clubs you get in using my name. You think you broke my heart, oh girl, for goodness sake.

Cupid's Chokehold, Breakfast in America by Gym Class Heroes featuring Patrick Stump of Fallout Boy. It's time for some escapism.

0: nothing, so there's nothing to regret. Other than this 4/4 kick drum pounding in my head.
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2: Before we went to that shorter break, we heard Escapism by Rachel Agatha Keane. I'm Peter Foreman and you are still listening to Peter Foreman's Jams as I play the last three or four songs for today. I'm gonna rock your body.

0: 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Let's make a bet. Cause I better have you naked by the end of this song. Rock Your Body by Justin Timberlake. This song is gnarly.
1: They could describe everything with one single word. You know? Like...

0: Everything's gnarly.
1: Indeed, that was Cat's Eye, Gnarly. And so, on that bombshell, it's time to end. If you couldn't get enough of the tunes today, tune in again next week for more of the biggest and best pop anthems ever. And let's end with a classic from Westlife. And until next week, I'm Peter Foreman. Say hi to your mom for me. Good night.

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1: And now to sing this lovely bell, here is Mama Cat.

Good evening to you. Welcome to another edition of Drive Time Jazz. Not the best sort of a day to be out driving today, but if you happen to be going home from work or going to work, if you're a shift worker or just chilling out at home and listening, stay with me for the next 90 minutes. I've got some great jazz for you here on Triple BFM 89.1.

just one of those crazy flings, one of those bells that now and then rings, just one of those things. It was just one of those nights, just one of those fabulous flights, a trip to the moon on gossamer wings, just one of those things. If we thought a bit,

0: Oh, that was a nice pair to start the evening there. Nat King Cole with Just One of Those Things and Charlie Barnett and his orchestra there before with Undecided here on Triple BFM 89.1. 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

wondrous, it's wonderful, marvelous, that you should care for me. It's wonderful, marvelous, you should care for me. Awfully nice.

0: abbreviated version of that number there from Julie London. It's wonderful, but not abbreviated before that with George Benson and Breezin' here on Triple B FM 89.1.
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0: Well, I've got some news for tomorrow. Let's see what we got weather-wise. Here we go. Right, it just took a while for it to come up. It's cloudy. Chance of fog in the early morning. Very high chance of showers, most likely from the late morning. Winds will be from the north-northeast, 15 to 20 kilometres an hour, tending north-northwest, 25 to 35 kilometres an hour during the day. I mean, that was any use to you. Rain, I said earlier, showers, there is an 80% chance from somewhere between 1 and 5 millimetre throughout the afternoon. Temperature-wise, well, let's go with the UV index. High, it's got here. There's no fire danger rating for tomorrow, I can imagine, with all that rain. Temperature, maximum of 19 tomorrow with an overnight minimum of 8. Currently here at Nuriatpa, it's 13 degrees right on the button.
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0: All right, well, coming up next, I've got Tim Warfield here. I haven't played him for a while, and here he is with Monkey See, Monkey Do.

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que coisa mais linda, mais cheia de graça. Ela, menina que vem, que passa, num doce balanço, caminho do

you come home, Bill Bailey, and Astrid Gilberto with Stan Getz. For that, with the girl from Ipanema here on Triple BFM 89.1. Coming up next is the Andy Young Quartet and Blues for Pud.

Yeah, real foot tapper, that one. That was Pete Daly's Chicagoans with South and Andy Young Quartet. But that with Blues for Pud. Whatever that means. Triple BFM, yes, you're listening to Drive Time Jazz. Stay with me. Time's approaching 10 minutes to. Let's go with Fly Me to the Moon.

Classic there from Akabilk, Stranger on the Shore, 1962. And before that was Joshua something. I've lost his name. And it was Fly Me to the Moon. I'm sure, anyway. Sorry, the name's left me because I've taken it off the screen. But I'll think of it during the next song, which is the theme or the intro number for this show, Dave Brubeck's Take Five. Only this time I'm doing it from Quincy Jones. So here he is with Take Five.

Quincy Jones there with Take Five. And that brain fade I had earlier with Fly Me to the Moon was Joshua Hatcher. There we go. Gene Krupa and his orchestra coming to you right now with How High the Moon.

Hugh Masekela and Grazing in the Grass. And before that, Gene Krupa and his orchestra with How High the Moon here on Triple BFM 89.1. Galapagos Duck coming to you now. Sydney Band with Old Goanna Rag.

what you do, it's the way that you do it. Tain't what you do, it's the way that you do it. Tain't what you do, it's the way that you do it. That's what gets results. Tain't what you do, it's the time that you do it. Tain't what you do, it's the time that you do it. Tain't what you do, it's the time that you do it. That's what gets results. You can try.

Harry James, Taint What You Do, and Galapagos Duck. Before that, with I'll Go in a Rag. Coming up next, Billie Holiday and All of Me.

check out me. Can't you see I'm no good without you? Take my lips, I want to lose them. Take my arms, I never use them. They all goodbye left me with

Chico Hamilton Quintet, then Newport News. Coming up now. Thank you. Coming up now is John Kirby and Coquette. And, of course, as I must do about this time of the afternoon, or this time of the show, I should say, is to promote the next presenter. So you make sure you stay tuned in to Triple B after I leave for Pash and his power and the passion.

Artie Shaw there. Am I? Yes, I'm on. couldn't hear myself there for a while. And Non-Stop Flight, which is what will be as soon as the show's finished for me anyway. I'll leave you with Errol Garner and Charlie Parker for the last number for the evening. And before that, of course, thank you for listening. And catch me, of course, next Thursday for Saw More of the Same. So here's Errol Garner with Charlie Parker Quartet and Cool Blues. So then, thanks for listening and good night. Stay tuned for PASH.

G'day folks, welcome to 89.1 Triple B FM. It's Pash here. Welcome to my show, The Power and the Passion. 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I'm here from 6:30 till 11:30. So sit back, relax, and do whatever you want to do, and let's get going.

There you go, Creedence Clearwater Revival with Travelling Band. Welcome to the Power and the Passion in my music mix, and hope you'll hang around until maybe midnight, yes. Nice little stretch, and hopefully I put in some reasonable sort of music for you, but time will tell whether you like it or not. Many thanks to Charlie for putting on his drive time jazz show for you guys between 5 and 6:30. And the lad will be back next week, normal time, and he'll give you more entertainment with a bit more variety there. And he's on his way home now, young Charlie, to see his better half. So good on you, Charlie. Thanks once again for giving us a hand. Hope you've enjoyed the weather out there today. It was a little bit moist, but not too bad. Yesterday and the day before were nice. And I think after tomorrow, I think we've got pretty good weather because it's supposed to be, 19 tomorrow and a low of 8 tonight. They're saying about 80% chance of 1 to 5 mil. And Saturday, we're looking at, 15 and a low of 11, maybe a bit of wind and showers, but there's not much rain. So that might be good for footy. Go the Crows. Even though I'm a Power supporter. But anyway, we got a barrack for our state, so very good. Go the Crows. Okay, let's get into some music. And without any further ado, I'm going to play a bit of Pink Floyd to start off with. And this number is called Learning to Fly with the Six Pack.

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0: Well, that was the Deltones there with Let There Be Drums. We also had Paul McCartney in the Wings with Let Me Roll It. And we had B2 with Let It Ride. Passenger with Let Her Go. We had Marshmallow and the Jonas Brothers there with Leave Before You Love Me. And also Pink Floyd to start that six-pack off with Learning to Fly. So there you go, too easy. Time for a bit of sponsorship now.
1: Hello, Frank here. You won't believe the lengths the team at Tanunda Lutheran Home will go to ensure you get the best attention and support. Like the new robots. 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All those trips back and forth with the laundry, the dishes, the rubbish, even cleaning during the night shift. Seriously, guess you have to see it to believe it. Tanunda Lutheran Home. These guys are forward thinkers. A proud sponsor of Triple B FM.
0: Thank you very much there, Lutheran Homes. Tanunda Lutheran Homes, much appreciated. Okay, let's keep this music rolling here. Because it's now 12 minutes past 7 and you're with the Power and the Passion in my music mix, and we're cruising. Okay, I hope you're enjoying your six packs out there, whatever you're slurping on, whether it's water, wine, spirits, coffee, whatever. Enjoy and sit back and listen now to Rita Ora with Let You Love Me.

But I disguise the truth. I say I'm happy, but I'm still stuck on us. Does your mind play this game too? Think about me and you. I guess I'll just pretend until it all makes sense. See you face to face. I'm thinking about the days we used to be.

0: Yeah, well, that was Melissa Etheridge there with Like the Way I Do. And we had Givon with Like It, Like I Want It, Want You, sorry. Jukebox Junction with Like a Virgin. We had Like a Friend by The Pulp. Black Eyed Keys with Lies, and Rita Ora there with Let You Love Me. So there you go. That's another good old six-pack down the drain. Okay, I think it's time to have a bit of a gangie at what the weather's doing.
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0: Okay, looking at tomorrow, we're looking at a top of 19, and we're going to get down to 8 tonight, and they reckon there's a bit of rain around tomorrow, maybe 1 to 5 mil, 80% chance. UV index is high. Goodness gracious me. And we've got humidity of 94%. Dew point will be 10.6. And winds at the moment, there's nothing to talk about. And rain since 9 a.m. is around about 2.6 mil, so they say. And then we move into good old Saturday. And Saturday, we're looking at a bit of wind, a bit of rain, 70% chance of less than 1 mil, and it's going to be a top of 15 and a low of 11. And then Sunday, we're looking at a reasonably nice day, a top of 16 and a low of 7. Monday, we're looking superb with a bit of sun and cloud, a top of 17, a low of 7. Tuesday, much the same, sunny and cloudy, 17 high, low of 7. Wednesday, we're looking at 16 and a low of 9. And then this time next week, we're looking at a top of 18 and a low of 7. And then we'll be moving into 20 and the low 20s with a thunderstorm coming next Sunday. So there we go. So that's about it for the week ahead. So enjoy your day tomorrow if you can, but enjoy sport on Saturday and have a good one and enjoy the show, the Royal Show. It's all happening here, plus Sea Crows taking on the Bully Dogs. So all is good there. Okay.
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0: Yeah, thank you very much there, Leader, for being good champs and supporting us here on Triple B FM. Okay, this next number is called Lily Was Here by Saint Cecilia.

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1: You're with Wayne Phillips as well, part of the Australian Cricketers Association Masters visit to the Barossa. 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

0: Well, that was Living on a Prayer by Max Down. We also had Triumph with Little Texas Shaker. We had Van Halen with Little Guitars. George Baker Selection there was A Little Green Bag, great old number. And we had Rush with Limelight. And, of course, Lily Was Here by St. Cecilia. So there you go. That's another six-pack down the good old drain. And it's now 3 minutes past eight. The night is so young, yet once, twice. Okay, let's have a bit of a Ganji at, what do we got? Oh, we got a sponsorship. Here we go.
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Well, that was Magic Sam there with Looking Good. We had Neil Young with Look Out For My Love. Creedence Clearwater Revival, Long As I Can See The Light. The Black Keys with Lonely Boy. We had Wishbone Ash with Living Proof. And, of course, The Love Machine with Living Thing. There we go. That's another good old six-pack down the drain. I hope you're enjoying yours out there wherever you may be. Okay, let's have a little bit of a talk about the Newry Bowling Club on 25 Buna Terrace, the Tigers Bingo, which is held this coming Wednesday, September the 9th, and then the last one will be the 23rd of September. So be there at the Newry Bowling Club, 25 Buna Terrace at 12:30 for Eyes Down at 1 o'clock. There's great cash prizes, friendly atmosphere, complimentary tea and coffee. There's also pens available. Bring along your friends for a fun-filled afternoon of bingo, played on Wednesday fortnightly at the Newry Bowling Club. And if you want to have any inquiries, just ring 8562-2150. So there you go. That's September the 9th, Tigers Bingo at the Newry Tiger Bowling Club on 25 Buna Terrace for a 12:30 for Eyes Down at 1 p.m. Too easy, you might make a few dollars, hey? Or you might lose a few, but as the old saying goes, you've got to be in it to win it. Okay, let's move on with our music here, and we're going to have a number now by Chris Rea, and it's called Looking for the Summer, which is not far away.

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0: That was Fogart there with Love in Motion. We also had Fallout Boy with Love from the Other Side. Debbie Gibson with Lost in Your Eyes. We had Grinspoon there with Lost Control. Losing My Religion, of course, by R.E.M. and Chris Rea there with Looking for Summer. As I said, it's not far around the corner now, because we're right into spring. Okay, let's have a look at what we've got now. We've got the old community announcements.
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0: Well, that was the Stone Roses there, and that was called Love Spreads to My Donny. And we had Living Colour, Love Rears Its Ugly Head. We had Paul Young there with Love of the Common People, Love Machine by The Miracles, and Killing Joke with their number Love Like Blood. And we also had Love in the First Degree by Banama Arama. Right here on Triple BFM, you're with the Power and the Passion of My Music Mix, and we're cruising along nicely at 9:24. Too damn easy.
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0: Well, I think it's time for a little number from the Doors. So here we go with a bit of the old Love Street.

0: Well, that was Rat there with Loving You's a Dirty Job. Oh, unbelievable. Loving Donna's easy. Okay, we had Jimi Hendrix there with Loving Man. We had Love Fool by the Cardigans. And we had the Swans with Love Will Save You. Love Will Lead You Back by Taylor Dane. And the Doors there with Love Street. Yeah, with the power and the passion and my music mix, and we're cruising along nicely at, 9:48. So there we go. Okay, let's have a bit of a sponsorship spill.
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0: Yes, thank you very much there, Barossa Village, for being a good part of the old Triple B radio station right here in the Barossa Valley. If Jono is listening, way from way down there at Port Nalunga way, hope you're having a good night there, Jono, and we'll catch you soon out on the bowling green, I guess. Okay, let's move into our next six-pack. Hope you're still enjoying yours out there. The night is still young, really. And we're going to have a number now by Manula Iwonson. That's an unusual name, but it's called Lovin' Is Easy. Here we go.

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0: Well, there you go. That was Meghan Trainor there with Made You Look. We had the Presidents of the United States of America with Lump. Sean Mullins there with Lullaby. We had Radiohead with their number Lucky. Lenny Kravitz with Low, and Lovin' Is Easy by Manula Iwonson. So there you go. That's the end of another six-pack here on Triple BFM. You're with the Power and the Passion and my music mix. And the current time is 14 minutes past 10. What do we got next? Ah, yes, we'll have one of these.
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0: Okie dokie, let's get into our next six-pack. As I said, it's quarter past 15 minutes past 10. And we're going to get into little old Elton John now with Madman Across the Water.

0: Well, that was Brad there, Make It With You. We had the Queens of the Stone Age with Make It With You. And we had the Temperance Movement with Magnify. Stephen Wolfe there with the Magic Carpet Ride. Magic by Pilot, and of course Elton John there with Madman Across the Water. There we go. That's another six pack, and the current time is 10:41. It's moving up there slowly, but we still got a bit more time. And yeah, let's have a sponsorship.
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0: Yeah, good on you there, young Julie Toth, for being part of Triple B. Much appreciated. Okay, let's get in with some another six-pack here, and we've got Les Humphrey Singers, and it's called Mama Lou.

0: Well, that was Tom Petty and the Heartbreakers there with Mary Jane's Last Dance. We had Mary Ann by Dr. Feelgood, Marquee Moon by Television, Alabama 3 with Mansion on the Hill, Jerry Harrison there with Man with a Gun, and Les Humphreys Singers with Mama Lou. So there you go. That's the end of that little old six-pack. And, well, it's 7 minutes past 11, and we're going to have a bit of a ganji at the old programs for tomorrow here on Friday. So what do we got after my show? We've got Triple B Music Mix and a big Barossa breakfast. And then from 6 to 9, we've got Sandy M's Music Mix, which should be quite entertaining. And then we've got Relive the Memories with Boomer Roy, which is pre-recorded. And from 12 to 3, we've got Digging Deeper with Dave. And boy, is he digging.
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0: And we have got, after that, we've got the man himself, Young Radical, and he'll entertain you right through till 7 o'clock. And I think I've got something here, yes.
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0: Yeah, so tune in for Young Radical. And then from 7 till 9, we've got Safe Space with Dino. So that should be another couple of hours of good stuff there with Dino. And then from 9 to 12, we've got Triple B Music Mix. And then from midnight, we've got Australian Music Mix, which goes through into, which goes on from Sunday morning here on Triple B FM 89.1, downtown Nyeri Utpa. So there you go. Okay, let's get into some more music, I reckon. And I'm going to play a Bee Gees number now. And this is...

0: Well, that was called Medley Time and Breathe Reprise. That was sung by Big One. And we also had Def Leppard and Robert John Moot Lang with Me and My Wine. We had the Smashing Pumpkins with Mayonnaise. Bare Naked Ladies with Maybe Not. Metallica, Master of Puppets, and of course the Bee Gees with The Old Massachusetts. Well, I don't think we're going to get any more big six packs down the drain, but we will have a few more songs because it's now 11:40, so I might only have another three to go, maybe four. But anyway, well, let me see. Thank you.
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0: Okay, we're going to play a few songs and we'll see how far we get. We got Teenage Fan Club with a number by them as Mellow Doubt, Mental Health by Quiet Riot, and Mexican Girl with by Smokey, and we'll see if we can get another one out as well. But let's start off with Mellow Doubt by Teenage Fan Club. You're right here on Triple BFM with the power and the passion of my music mix.

0: Well, that was Trampled by the Turtles with Midnight on the Interstate. We had Smokey there with Mexican Girl, Quiet Riot with Mental Health, and Teenage Fan Club with Mellow Doubt. So, yeah, that's the end of my show. Thanks for listening, and I hope that you have a good day tomorrow, even though it's going to be a little bit of moisture, but and also enjoy your sport as the weekend comes along. Many thanks to Triple B and our sponsors. They have the power, and my passion has been my music for giving to you. So there you go. Also, many thanks to all the presenters who put their shows on every week. Well done, gang. And I hope you enjoy what you hear and listen on Triple B FM 89.1 in the good old Barossa Valley. So, I'll catch you next week after Charlie's Drive Time Jazz Show, and we'll do it all over again. So, until then, take care. It's goodbye from me, and cheerio from him.
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For it is washed to the sea. Yes, and how many years can some people exist before they're allowed to be free? Yes, and how many times can a man turn his head and pretend that he just doesn't

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1: I repeat 8-6102-0172. 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

0: We're starting again, Timmy. 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
1: Jeff was very worried about the tracking there.
0: Blonde, curly, and not unlike one of the Marx brothers.
1: Not unlike.
2: Okay, you're rolling.
3: Yes, we are.

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But you, if you're going to sing along, you don't have to worry about knowing the words, because you just repeat after me. And we've got the choir behind us, so there's no excuses. I want to hear everybody.

standard spiritual sort of kind of thing. And Woody had a lot of talents. And one of those, he was an expert in reading ancient Hebrew. And he found a very early edition of the Bible that a couple of phrases in it that I'm not familiar with, but Woody found them. You might be able to work out which are those words.

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Yeah. I can't hear you. I still can't hear you. Yeah. What song is it you want to hear? 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

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Welcome to Relive the Memories here with Boomer Roy here on 89.1 Triple B FM. I'll be with you for the next 3 hours.

0: There we heard the opening bracket of the program. We finished it off there with a classic by Led Zeppelin from 1972, Rock and Roll. What about Sheriff from 1989? When I'm With You, Kelly Clarkson came in from 2015, Heartbeat Song, and we started off there with another classic, a number one hit for Paper Lace in 1974, The Night Chicago Died. Up next, we've got a bracket of album gems.
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